0: up this hour with Elena and Jason Aldean.
1: Luke was our opener for that show 13 years ago.
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0: It's Backstage Country. Jason Aldean is your host this week. I'm Elena. And Jason, you know, the last time that I saw you, we were both in Georgia for your Sanford Stadium show in April. And we got a chance to catch up the night before. It was so cool to just see you lighten up in that stadium and so ready for this show. I had FOMO because I had to leave early for my gender reveal that was already planned. But I've got to hear, how did it all go from your perspective?
1: That was amazing. I mean, you know, I think we had the chance to play that stadium 13 years earlier.
0: First and only person.
1: Yeah.
0: Yep.
1: And, you know, Luke was our opener for that show 13 years ago. And so to get the chance to do it again, do it with him, it was just unbelievable. I mean, it's one of the most fun times that I've ever had on stage playing a show. And, I was like, man, this is what it's like to be in a duo. Like, this is what it's like to be Brooks and Dunn, or like, you know, you don't even have to carry the whole show. You just go out and kind of carry half the show. It was great. So we had a lot of fun, and we added some shows to that on the Double Down Tour that we're going to do. I think there's 5 or 6 total this year.
0: Yeah. And you kind of close out the year with one of those, right?
1: Yeah, in Vegas, actually. Yeah. So we're going to play the stadium in Vegas. We're doing Petco Park out in San Diego, Missoula, Montana, University of Montana, and Washington National Stadium in D.C. So we're adding a few of those. This is something Luke and I have been wanting to do for years, though. And, you know, finally the timing is kind of right where it makes sense to do it. And I think Georgia was kind of a, let's do this one and see how it goes. And then we'll see if we want to add more to it. And I think it was we all definitely wanted to do more of them after that night. So
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1: It's Backstage Country. I'm Elena. We got Jason Aldean hosting this week, talking about all of the hits. And of course, we've got to talk about the latest, How Far Does a Goodbye Go? Jason, what is it about this one that made you want it to be a single?
2: You know, the funny thing about this song is that the guys wrote this for the next album.
1: Oh.
2: And we kind of already had the songs for what would be the Songs About Us record. And and they came in, you know, we had the songs we were going to go in and cut. It was a done deal. That was the album. And they came in at the last minute and go, hey, we wrote this thing. It's not for this record, but we think it'll be cool for the next album. And as soon as I heard it, I'm like, no way we're sitting on this song for the next couple of years. Like, not a chance. This thing's too good. And it was just one of those songs immediately when I heard it. It was just kind of a, you know, I felt like lyrically it's what I do. Really well written and just something that I felt like was something that we kind of needed. You know, it was like a type of song that we needed that we haven't done in a while. So like kind of getting back to the old school sound a little bit. And so it was really cool. And but yeah, those guys originally wrote that for what would become whatever the next album is going to be. And I was like, this one's too good to leave on the shelf for a couple years. So
1: how often does that happen where you're like, nah, this one, I can't wait on this one?
2: It's happened a few times. You know, a lot of times I think the guys kind of know what they're doing now. And when I say the guys, it's a couple of the guys in my band who've been writing a ton of stuff lately. And so, you know, I think they kind of know what they're doing sometimes because they'll go, yeah, well, I don't know. We're thinking about this for the next album. And they know me well enough to know if I like it, it's going to get cut like for the current album we're working on, you know?
1: Mm-hmm.
2: So I always kind of go to them and say, man, well played. That was really good. But a lot of times, you know, when you're just writing stuff, trying to write as much as you can for a record, and those guys do that, and I'll get in there with them sometimes and write. But, you know, a lot of times you're trying to work on demos and get those things in. And so it's not until the end, you know, sometimes it's like in that

0: that 12th hour, you get those songs, you know, and it's like, you know, you weren't expecting it, but here it is. And you know, we've ended up with a few songs on different records like that.
1: Does that give you a lot of adrenaline when something like that happens?
0: I think it gets you fired up, you know what I mean? It's like, especially when you feel like you already have a great record, you know, you feel like you already have, you've put together these songs and you feel like the album is really good. And then when you get this other amazing song that kind of comes in out of the blue at the last minute, you're just like, it's just kind of the cherry on top for the album. So yeah, I mean, it definitely gets everybody fired up and excited about the project even more so.
1: Well, why don't you go ahead and introduce this cherry on top so everyone can hear it?
0: Absolutely. This is our brand new single, our current single right now. It's called How Far Does a Goodbye Go? And you're listening to it right here on Backstage Country. She said,

0: This is Jason Aldean, your co-host of Backstage Country this week. We've got more coming up next.
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0: It's Backstage Country. I'm Elena. We got Jason Aldean hosting this week. We are lucky to have him because it's a very busy week. You are about to kick off the Songs About Us tour, actually in Maine this week. And what is a Jason Aldean show looking like in 2026? Like, can you even fit all 31 number ones? Is that possible?
1: No, I mean, it's a good problem to have, you know what
0: yeah,
1: I mean?
0: Of course.
1: We've been fortunate enough to have that many hits over the years, and you know, and you can't play all of them. I mean, it's impossible. I mean, you could, but you'd be there for 3 hours or whatever.
0: Exactly,
1: you know
0: what yeah.
1: I mean? So every year, you know, we just try to put together a show that I feel like people want to come out and see, and there's certain songs in the show that you know are always going to be in there. You know, She's Country, Dirt Road Anthem, Big Green Track. I mean, those things are always going to be in the set. They were just such big songs. And so the rest of them, the ones that aren't, you try to slide in maybe the new singles. I try not to play things that people don't know, you know, just a random album cut or something that hasn't come out yet. Because I just feel like if they don't kind of know it, you're going to lose them a little bit. So I try to stay away from that and just play things that are singles or, you know, now you're having songs that are kind of going, you know, viral type songs.
0: Uh-huh.
1: You know, that maybe were a song on an album 5 albums ago and now all of a sudden it's a big deal, you know. And so you may look at something like that to pop in occasionally. But, you know, every year that's kind of a thing. We sit down and try to come up with a set list that looks a little different than it did the year before, but still going to have all the songs in it that I feel like people are expecting to hear when they get there.
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1: Hey, I'm Jason Aldean, your host this week on Backstage Country. And this is my latest, Don't Tell Me.

0: It's Backstage Country. I'm Elena. We got Jason Aldean hosting this week. And Jason, you are one of the very few artists, when you really take a look at things in a big picture, that is experiencing career longevity currently. I mean, it's a very rare thing. It's hard to do in this industry. But I am just curious for you, like, do you ever feel comfortable in the fact that you have longevity, you've achieved it, or does it always just feel like a grind, anxiety-driven? Like, where are you at when it comes to, like, that success?
1: I don't know. I mean, I don't feel like it's a grind, but I feel like it's always, like, more so than ever before. I kind of got to stay on top of my game a little bit more because I'm not the new guy in town, you know? It's like I have been around, and we've put out 12 albums now, and it's like, what are you going to do to do something different than you did on the last 12 album? You know what I mean? So it's just a little bit more of a, I wouldn't say grind, but it's definitely more of a process of making sure that we got to stay creative and really stay on top of it, or else it does get stale and it gets, you know, it's just, people don't care, right? So I think as long as the songs are good, as long as, you know, all those things, just kind of like we've always done it. I mean, it's always been the same way for us. Michael Knox and I getting in the studio, working on everything. You know, now we got our little camp that writes most everything that we're doing these days, it feels like. And that's another thing. Like, that wouldn't be the case if it didn't work, you know, but it's been working, and it's kind of created a new era of music, you know, this new era of what we're doing, which is cool, and it's different than, you know, what we did early on in my career. So I think that's just part of the process, part of the creative process. And, you know, I want to do this. I mean, it's no secret. I've been saying this since I hit the scene, but I want to be able to do this as long as I

0: want to do this. And mm-hmm. and I also want to, I don't want to do it just to do it. Like, I want it to be relevant, and I want people to be excited when we put new music out, and I want to feel like we're breaking new ground, you know, on things and keeping it fresh. And so that's kind of the driving force, I think, for me, for, you know, my band guys, for Knox. I mean, it's just, we've always kind of been on the same page as far as all that goes. And I think that's why it's worked for all these years.
1: Don't go anywhere. 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

0: Elena on Backstage Country, along with our co-host this week, Jason Aldean, who has a lot going on this year. But what are some other things on the horizon?
1: I don't know. I mean, you know, I think at this point, I mean, music is clearly my thing, right? So I'm not going to do anything else. I mean, this is what it is. And so, you know, to me, there's some of the things that I want to do is I want to kind of tap into Europe a little bit more. I want to go over and start playing Europe a little more and kind of build that up. Australia, we went this year to Australia and New Zealand, and that was kind of eye-opening to see how many people over there knew our stuff and just were excited for us to be there. I'd gone to Australia 10 years ago. It was a very different experience than it was this time. So, you know, I think those are kind of some of the things now. For me, it's like try to go and maybe conquer Europe a little bit more and conquer New Zealand, Australia, some of these places that are really hungry for country music. And we have a fan base there. It's just a matter of going over there, tapping into it and you know, spending the time to go and do it. So I think that's something that's kind of on my radar right now that I'd like to do in the next few years.
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0: This is your host, Jason Aldean, and I'm ready to discover some new music. Your Backstage Breakout single is on the way, so stick around. 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

0: like working with him these past several years? I mean, just kind of talk about your relationship with John, because I know it's a really cool one.
1: Yeah, it's amazing. John's our guy, man. We actually met through another songwriter friend of ours, a guy named John Edwards. And John introduced, I think, Kurt and Tully to him. Kurt and Tully were my bandmates, and they wrote with him a couple of times and just called me up and said, you need to check this kid out. And so I had him send a couple things and just had him basically get in front of his phone and just play something acoustic and sing it just to see if it was as good, you know, raw like that as it was in the studio. And it just kind of blew me away, man. I loved his voice. I loved, you know, his songwriting and what he was doing. And so we signed him to a publishing deal, signed him to a record deal, and really wanted to start working with him. And it's been fun. I mean, he's been a big part of the success we've had over the last, you know, three records, I think it's been. He was a writer on the Carrie Underwood duet we had, Trouble with a Heartbreak, you know, all these things that have been coming out. And then on top of it, he had his first number one with Friends Like That that I sang on with him. And then he's got one called Kid Myself Now that's And so it's just to get it. I mean, we knew he had it as a, you know, as a writer and what he brought to the table as a writer. But I really believed in him as an artist too. And he's a great musician, great guitar player, great singer, great writer. I mean, he's got it all. So it's been fun to kind of help him over the last few years. And he's been, like I said, he's been such a big part of what we're doing too, it's been a cool relationship, friendship, but also working relationship too. He's got it. I'm just, you know, he's still in that new artist phase where it's just, he's still scrapping and clawing.
0: He was one of the new faces today, or this year, on that was absolutely huge.
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0: What's up? 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

0: It's Backstage Country. I'm Elena. We got Jason Aldean hosting this week. We are lucky to have him because it's a very busy week. You are about to kick off the Songs About Us tour, actually in Maine this week. And Jason, you've been touring for about, gosh, over two decades at this point almost. But aside from seeing the fans, what still excites you about tour life these days?
1: I mean, I don't know any different. You know what I mean? Like, yeah, I don't. True. When I'm at home, I love being at home. I love hanging out with my family, doing whatever we're doing. Mm-hmm. But after a while of that, I'm just like, I can't wait to get on the bus. I can't wait to go hang out with my guys. I love being on stage, playing with those guys. Mm-hmm. You know, you put me on stage with anybody else, it's not the same. So it's my guys, and I like being up there with them. I mean, I've traveled the world with these guys for the last 20 years and longer, almost 25 years now. So, you know, it's just a bond that I have with those guys. And to me, there's, you know, it's just nothing else like it. You get up and you get to play music with your best friends, and you look out and people are singing this stuff. And, you know, you've had this 20-year career that's more than you could have ever hoped for. And we're standing up there on stage every night looking at each other like, this is insane that we still get to do this after all this time, you know. And we just roll into town, get off the bus, go play for a couple hours, and go do it again the next night. It's like, well, this is truly a dream come true. And so, you know, I love it. Like I said, I love having a little time off every now and then to go make a record or go do some other things, but it doesn't last very long. And then I'm like, I'm getting the itch. Like, I'm ready to go and start playing. And so I still, 20 years later, I love showing up to the bus with my backpack and my bag. Aww. And we go and we rock for a week or two, whatever it is. It's never gotten old to me.
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1: Our host this week is Jason Aldean, and it's hard to believe that You Make It Easy, your song, it's turning 7 this year. Tell us more about it.
2: That song kind of came at a point where I'd met my wife, you know, and we were been in a relationship, and it was just kind of a different era for me and different place in my life and personal life. And, you know, I don't do a lot of those songs, or I haven't technically over the years, you know, put out a lot of those like true type ballads like that. Especially a sappy love song type thing. And like, usually it's a heartbreak kind of ballad or something, you know. And this was a song that, Morgan Wallen, when he first came to town, he was a co-writer on this song, him and Tyler Hubbard and Brian Kelly from FGL. And it was just one of those songs. It was just kind of a change up. It was like, hey, you know, we haven't really done this before. Let's see what this looks like. And then went on to be like one of the biggest hits I ever had. So good call. Like a

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0: Okay, that was a great first day with Jason Aldean here on Backstage Country. I'm Elena. Man, you up for another day of this?
1: I wouldn't miss it. So much fun doing this with y'all. I'll be back tomorrow for more stories behind my songs, including my latest Don't Tell Me and more.
0: We can't wait. Rest up, and I'll see y'all back here tomorrow on Backstage Country.

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5: I'm Becca, and here's what's happening this week in Nashville. Cody Johnson's new album, Banks of the Trinity, is a very diverse project when you listen to the sounds and the style of music on there. He's got everything from a blues-sounding song to yodeling, straight down the middle country, and even some total bangers that people are going to want to crank up and rock out to. And when I talked to Cody about the diversity of the sound of his album, he explained why he wanted to do that.
6: For me, my goal was for you to not get bored listening to this album. I'm not going to name the artists. I'm not going to name the albums, but there's about two or three albums that I've listened to in the last year or two that, although I love that artist, I love their voice, I love their writing, I just got bored. And it was kind of an eye-opening thing of, you know, you don't want to look at a menu and every section of the menu be some form of a cheeseburger. It needs to have some variety to it, a little spice to it.
5: Jason Aldean has been a professional country music singer for almost three decades. He started in 1998, and Jason said he's now finally learning to take the time and reflect on everything that has happened in his career and to acknowledge how all of his hard work has paid off, because that wasn't always something he took the time to do early on in his career.
7: It's wild. I mean, I think as I've gotten older, I've tried to take a minute and reflect on it a little bit and realize that it's been pretty amazing, because I feel like when you're in the heat of it early on in your career, you're just kind of running and gunning the whole time. And I don't think you really stop a lot of times and realize the things you've accomplished. And then one day you turn around and you've been around for a while and you've started stacking all these hit songs, hit albums and all these things. And it's really cool sometimes to go back and take a minute and look and really kind of appreciate what's happened.
5: And that's what's happening this week in Nashville. And here's Jason Aldean with Don't Tell On Me, brought to you by Broken Bow Records.

0: It's Jason Aldean, Don't Tell On Me, brought to you by Broken Bow Records, this week in Nashville.
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saw the old man's face. 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
1: Hey there, it's Elena, and welcome to a brand new week of Backstage Country with a brand new host, of course. He's had 31 number one hits. He is now in the company of George Strait, Merle Haggard, Alan Jackson for the fourth most number ones since the chart began, and that could change soon. He's had 8 number one albums. He's won 7 ACM awards, including 3 consecutive Entertainer of the Year awards, and is currently, no big deal, the reigning artist of the decade. He's been headlining tours since 2008, and I could keep going for probably hours here about the accolades, but let's bring him in. Jason Aldean, welcome.
2: Thank you. I'm ready for this. Happy to be here with you, Elena. I'm excited to tell some of the stories behind my music and more.
1: 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We got so much to talk about. Jason Aldean hosting all week long on Backstage Country, so let's go.
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4: I'm Becca, and here's what's happening this week in Nashville. Cody Johnson's new album, Banks of the Trinity, is a very diverse project when you listen to the sounds and the style of music on there. He's got everything from a blues-sounding song to yodeling, straight down the middle country, and even some total bangers that people are gonna wanna crank up and rock out to. And when I talked to Cody about the diversity of the sound of his album, he explained why he wanted to do that.
5: For me, my goal was for you to not get bored listening to this album. I'm not going to name the artists. I'm not going to name the albums, but there's about two or three albums that I've listened to in the last year or two that, although I love that artist, I love their voice, I love their writing, I just got bored. And it was kind of an eye-opening thing of, you know, you don't want to look at a menu and every section of the menu be some form of a cheeseburger. It needs to have some variety to it, a little spice to it.
4: Jason Aldean has been a professional country music singer for almost three decades. He started in 1998, and Jason said he's now finally learning to take the time and reflect on everything that has happened in his career and to acknowledge how all of his hard work has paid off, because that wasn't always something he took the time to do early on in his career.
6: It's wild. I mean, I think as I've gotten older, I've tried to take a minute and reflect on it a little bit and realize that it's been pretty amazing, because I feel like when you're in the heat of it early on in your career, you're just kind of running and gunning the whole time. And I don't think you really stop a lot of times and realize the things you've accomplished. And then one day you turn around and you've been around for a while and you've started stacking all these hit songs, hit albums, and all these things.

0: it's really cool sometimes to go back and take a minute and look and really kind of appreciate what's happening.
1: And that's what's happening this week in Nashville. And here's Jason Aldean with Don't Tell On Me, brought to you by Broken Bow Records.

0: Jason Aldean, Don't Tell on Me, brought to you by Broken Bow Records, this week in Nashville.
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0: imagine being alive at 95. That'd be a blessing, yeah, right?
1: Absolutely.
0: You'd be like, I can't believe I made it this far. This is so, so cool. It's the Andy Summers Show. Your Cup of Joy is about Brian Murray. He is a water skier.
1: What?
0: And he just became the world's oldest water skier at age 95. The great-grandfather from New Zealand has been recognized by the Guinness Book of World Records. He's been water skiing since the 1950s. He competed in tournaments across New Zealand for decades and continues to stay active with regular gym workouts during the off-season. Murray hopes his achievement encourages people of all ages to stay physically active.
1: I don't even think I could water ski right now at 40 years old.
0: No.
1: Like, to be able to, like, get up.
0: And I wish the Summers family was in the room. Andy still recovering from her very successful double mastectomy last week. We're sending her prayers and thoughts. But I know her family, a lot of skiers and water skiers in that family.
1: Yeah.
0: So they absolutely, I mean, I could see one of them lasting till 95 water skiing. Because it's like a lifestyle for them.
1: It's incredible. Good job.
0: And, I mean, the fact that he's working out in the offseason made me think of your dad.
1: Yeah.
0: Like, you go to the same gym your dad does.
1: Yeah.
0: And everybody knows your dad, and he's like, yeah, that's my son over there.
1: That's my
0: son.
1: Which
0: one would think that would be the opposite, respectfully.
1: It was, it was awkward to start, because my dad's really jacked, and I walked in like a pencil. But now that I've been going...
0: Yeah, you look good, dude.
1: Yeah.
0: And I heard he's been giving you some pointers.
1: No. No.
0: Oh, no? Okay.
1: No.
0: Well, I mean, the only thing he works out is chest up. So that's pretty much it.
1: Chest and biceps.
0: Chest and biceps. That's all. Anything below the belly button is
1: no
0: go.
1: Absolutely not.
0: So,
1: it's hilarious.
0: Brian Murray, 95-year-old water skier. Pretty incredible.
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0: Three calls. End it all.
1: All right, let's get down to it.
2: Brass tacks.
1: Summer Squad, we need your help here on the Andy Summer Show. It's Three Calls, End It All. Mike wrote us and said, my brother and I have season tickets, and we were just offered 2 all-star game tickets as a part of our package.
3: Wow.
1: So cool. I really want to bring my 9-year-old son. He's obsessed with baseball. But clearly, they have 2 tickets. Mm-hmm. Mike and his brother have the season tickets, so my assumption is Mike and his brother are going to go.
2: Yep.
1: The people with the seats next to us offered to sell 1 of their 4. But I think since we already split the season ticket package, we should split the price of the extra ticket. My wife thinks that's fair. I agree. But I could also see him saying, you're bringing your son, you pay.
2: Yeah.
1: Now, I can say, speaking on authority with season tickets and family members and friends who have had them, sometimes you go in and you say, like, not every game is Mike and his brother going.
3: Yeah.
1: There's probably a number of games Mike's bringing his wife or his son or his other kids or whatever. And same for his brother. Maybe bringing his wife or his, I would assume he doesn't have children if he's not fighting for his kids.
2: Yeah.
1: Nonetheless, it doesn't matter. So, but this was not calculated into their affairs.
3: Yeah.
1: Which is problem number one, right? You should have known from the beginning of the year, hey, if we get offered tickets, they're going to be mine or they're going to be yours. So now they're stuck in a rock and a hard place, and I bet that's what Mike's saying. I can understand why he would make his brother pay, because he's almost saying, like, hey, we're kind of paying for your ticket, too. Like, we're paying for all of ours. Why don't we just split the cost so all 3 of us can go together? That's his mindset.
3: And this is his nephew.
1: His nephew. So what do you guys think?
3: Well, I think it depends on what each of their households look like.
1: Okay.
3: So if it's assumed that the brother is going to say, like, you have to pay up, I'm going to assume that the brother has no children. Because otherwise he'd be like, yeah, of course I would, you know, help pay for your kid because you pay for my kid all the time.
1: Right, right.
3: Depends on the household. Is Mike is married, so that's right. Dual income.
1: Right, right.
3: Maybe the brother is not married, and if that's the case and he's a single income, then Mike just pay for it.
1: Mike just pay for your own kid. Donnie?
4: Pay for your own kid in general. Why does the brother have to pay for the kid? He already has his ticket. His ticket, he's in. Why would I have to buy another ticket?
1: Right, he paid for half of it in the season ticket package from the beginning.
4: That's just like going out to eat. If they were to go out to eat, the 3 of them, the brother is going to pay for his own meal, and the dad has to pay for himself and his kid. What are we doing? No.
1: Yeah, and I get it. I totally get it. And I think in general, it sounds like Mike just wants to bring his son.
4: Yeah.
3: Yeah.
1: Not necessarily his brother. I don't want to draw conclusions here, but he can't tell his brother, hey, I want both tickets, because it sounds like they were offered it as part of the package, and so maybe there's no money exchanging hands. But it's not up to us.
4: Yep.
1: Right? It's up to you. You give us a call, 610-660-6925. Do you think Mike's brother should be paying for half that 3rd ticket so Mike's son can come? Your call's next.
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0: end it all.
1: It's the Andy Summer Show. Good morning. Who's this?
2: Barb. How are you?
1: We're great.
2: I love you guys.
1: We need your help. Mike and his brother have a season ticket package, and they were offered all-star game tickets, but Mike also wants to bring his son, but they only have two tickets. The people with the seats next to him said, hey, we'll sell you one of our four. And now Mike is saying, hey, do you think you could pitch in and cut this ticket in half for me so I can bring my son and you can bring your nephew? What do you think?
2: I think if he wants to buy the extra ticket for his son, he needs to pay for it.
1: Yeah. Buy the extra ticket for your son.
2: I mean, it would be nice if the uncle wanted to chip in, but I don't think he should expect it.
1: Right.
3: Yeah, no, I agree. I totally agree with you.
1: Yeah, and you know,
2: or he could be like, oh, I'll cover it. It'll be birthday or Christmas gift. But no, I mean, he wants to take the son. He's got to pay for it.
3: Mm-hmm.
1: That's a good point. Hey, thank you so much for the call. Have a great day.
2: You too. Love you. Love your show.
1: So it's interesting. Aaron on our text line just wrote in and he said, I don't want to go on the radio and please change my name. So I changed his name to Aaron.
3: Okay.
1: But he said, as an independently unmarried, childless uncle, independently wealthy, excuse me, I would love to treat my nephew to something like this. Maybe they have that kind of relationship because I have that with my niece and nephew.
3: Hmm.
1: I will say, my brother-in-law is the godparent to McKinley, godfather.

0: father, and yeah, he's got a good job, and he's now engaged, has a wedding, and he'll have kids of his own. But like for the past couple years, he spoils the crap out of him.
1: Yeah,
0: well, because he doesn't have kids of his own.
1: Yeah, yeah, yeah.
0: But so I can kind of understand where not Aaron is coming from, saying he loves spoiling them because he doesn't have kids to spoil.
1: Not Aaron.
0: But maybe there's something else. I don't know. We need a final call, and maybe there's a solution here of something the uncle can do. I don't know. We'll find out.
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3: 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This is how we kick it.
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1: Maureen, good morning. Welcome to the Andy Summers Show.
2: Good morning, Jeff. How are you?
1: Wonderful. Thank you so much for calling in. Mike needs a little bit of advice here. Him and his brother have season tickets. They were offered All-Star Game tickets. And Mike wants to bring his son, which would mean three tickets instead of the two they were offered. The seats next to them, they offered to sell them one of the tickets. And Mike says, should I ask my brother to split the cost of that third ticket? What do you think?
2: Absolutely not. No. I have children of my own. I would not expect my family members to pay for my child. If I want my child there, I will pay for him myself.
1: Right. And it's like, Maureen, like, I'm an uncle and a dad, just like you are an aunt and a mom, I'm sure. And it's like,
2: exactly, yep.
1: I'm perfectly happy if my nephew comes to the game.
3: Oh, yeah.
1: I'm buying him a hat. Right? Maybe an ice cream, right? You know what I mean? Like, I'm making that memory with him. But the ticket in this case, I do think is dad's responsibility. I'm 100%. Kind of changing my tone here.
3: Yeah.
2: I agree. When Donnie said that, I was like, I agree with Donnie 100%.
1: Yeah. And I think maybe there's something you can do for your nephew, but buying the actual seat is a little bit of a different story. Maureen, thank you so much.
2: Thank you, guys. Have a great day. Love you. Love your show.

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4: Armpit of the week. Yeah. Hi, Donnie.
5: It's Tuesday, isn't it?
4: It's Tuesday. And that means we have a Shan Slam.
5: Yes.
4: Shan, good morning. Shan's in her room getting some work done, probably finishing up her lyrics for that Shan Slam. I call them lyrics. That's not right.
5: No, but
4: it's not a song.
5: Her haiku.
4: Her haiku, her lines, her rhymes. They're great. You're going to hear that in the next 20 minutes. Plus, don't forget, we have those Thomas Rhett tickets. And we also have Tim McGraw tickets.
5: Which includes an upgrade, too. So
4: let me upgrade you. Big time upgrade. So you got to make sure you keep it right here on 92.5 XTU. A fun night. Citizens Bank Park last night. No Philly winner, but fun.

0: next to you. You know, Donnie, we do interviews.
1: Yes.
0: We interview artists. We interview XTU Nation members. We do it all. But 3,000 interviews?
1: Mm-mm-mm.
0: This is what our cup of joy is all about. It's incredible. Next.
2: Oui, oui.

0: wake up with a smile. Here's your cup of joy on the Andy Summers Show.
1: I have to give some incredible credit to a California man who spent a decade of his life doing something that is so beyond important. I've never thought about it.
2: Jumping jacks.
1: Yes.
2: He did jumping jacks for 10 years straight.
1: So important. Never thought about it.
2: No.
1: It's your cup of joy on the Andy Summers Show. But in addition to doing 10 years of jumping jacks, his name is Rishi Sharma. He's 28 years old, and he's devoted every day of the past decade, so since he was 18 years old, to preserving firsthand accounts from World War II veterans.
3: Wow.
1: Okay. Yeah. He has interviewed over 3,000 World War II veterans in order to preserve the stories that came from those days.
2: Yeah, I'm doing the math. It's definitely over 3,000 if you do 10 years.
1: Yeah. He recently interviewed a 100-year-old veteran who survived the Battle of Iwo Jima and says it's been a privilege to meet the generation he describes as the country's moral compass. Mm. When he first shared this project in 2016, there were about 700,000 World War II veterans still living in the United States. Today, that number has fallen to 30,000.
2: Oh, man. Yeah.
1: Making the effort to preserve their stories even more urgent. So important to hear these stories, to talk about history, so we don't forget it or repeat it.
2: Yeah, and get firsthand takes.
1: Yeah.
2: You know?
1: It's so incredible. And he started this at age 18. That's the most beautiful part of it.
2: And he's still doing it. Like, I love that.
1: Up to it. 10 years now. So, to Rishi Sharma, thank you. Thank you for speaking to our veterans. And you know what's so cool about this project, too? I bet it's so beautiful for these veterans to have a chance to talk about their experiences.
2: Absolutely.
1: I know for so many members of my family, people who have served, it can be difficult. But also, there's such pride in that for so many that they would want to share their stories, especially to help a project like this to continue generation after generation learning about that time.
2: Yeah.
1: Incredible.
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1: Shan Slam, what will she be griping about? 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

0: Well, we love this part of the show. You know, Donnie, Tuesday used to only be about Love You Man.
1: I know, she stole it.
0: No, we still love Love You Man. That's coming up, but the Shan Slams are so fantastic. Good. It's coming to next.

0: slam.
1: Woo! All right, it's self-explanatory. Arguably the greatest bit we do here on the radio. Sorry, Donnie.
2: It's all good.
1: It's okay. I have the 10-minute tune as well, and I still think this might be the best bit on the air.
2: She's taking over.
1: It's so great. When my father-in-law stops down to look at me and says, Shannon's poems are amazing,
2: yeah,
1: you know.
3: Oh, that's
1: and
3: nice.
1: He's a tough critic. Okay. He's never complimented me. I've known him 7 years.
3: I'm not going to slam about you guys today.
2: Yes!
1: She's changing papers out right now.
2: Well, she slams on us when mics aren't on.
1: Yeah. She doesn't need rhymes for that. True. She just needs bad words.
2: Yep.
1: But nonetheless, Shannon takes a gripe, something going on in her life. She puts it to rhyme fantastically, I might add. So, Shan, take it from here. What are we griping about? You got a title?
3: Stay away, Mr. M.
1: Uh-oh.
3: I have an issue with this guy who I'm not afraid to name. I see him every summer, and it's time to place some blame. You know exactly who you are, don't you, Mr. Mosquito? Why not show your face for once instead of flying incognito? It's always the next day when I notice where you bit. The itch keeps getting bigger, and I'm so over it.
1: Mm-hmm.
3: The worst is on the ankle. I'm making that a no-bite zone. No, actually my big toe, or just anywhere with bone. And when did this even happen, you sneaky little bug? I know after you took your bite, you flew away so smug.
2: Mm-hmm.
3: Banana peels, little X's, maybe drink some herbal tea. I'm trying all these crazy methods just to get some relief. I swear you have a photo of me labeled most wanted snack. I can appreciate the compliment, but I need you to stay back. I don't prefer to be your dinner, so tell me, what's the deal? Go buzz your tiny butt elsewhere. I'm not your happy meal.
1: Yeah, oh! Way to go, Shan!
3: Wow. Stand those guys.
1: It's so true. Shan slam. I like started itching while you were talking about that. You know what I mean? Shan slam.
4: 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Wake up. 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

0: This is the news. According to...
1: I'm no pop culture expert, okay? That's why we bring Shannon in here, first of all, because she's, like, so connected. But on the list of the top 10 most expensive weddings, where do you think... Of all time, by the way. Think Travis and Taylor landed with their big wedding batch on July the 3rd in New York City?
2: Okay. I'm going to say possibly top five. I'm thinking like royal weddings are the most expensive.
1: Well done. Yeah. So Prince Charles and Lady Diana, number three on the list. In 1981, $176 million.
3: That was in 81.
2: Oh my
1: goodness. Wow. 81. And you know how they always say like, that's an equivalent to whatever. I mean, that's a lot of money today. It's a lot of money. $176 today is a lot of money. Probably $300 million today.
3: So somebody has to hit the bill then, right?
1: So
3: you think somebody hit a billion?
2: Oh, hit a billion? I don't know.
3: That's crazy.
1: Listen, I'm pretty terrible at names, and I don't know who these individuals are, but in Moscow, Russia, 2016, a $1.4 billion wedding, Donnie. There it is. One in Mumbai, India. Somewhere between $700 million and $1.1
3: billion. How about like Prince Harry or...
2: Meghan Markle.
3: Meghan Markle.
1: Very good, Donnie.
3: Or
1: 2018,
2: Prince Charles.
1: $60 million for Meghan Markle and Prince Harry.
2: Oh, Prince William and Kate.
3: Kate
2: Middleton.
1: Number 10 on the list. 2011.

0: 49 million. So that lands Taylor Swift, or yeah, 49 million. Taylor Swift and Travis Kelce at 9. It's reported between 20 million and 50 million. They're not exactly sure on the exact number, obviously. But I mean, she did, the couple did donate $20 million to charities.
1: Yeah,
2: so that's where I was thinking maybe it's 26 million because that's how much they donated, and maybe they were just doing like match donations.
0: Yeah. You know what's crazy to me too, though? She, like, you know, paid police officers afterwards for putting people out. Like, these are the kind of things that, whether it's her or her team or whoever, you can't help but have respect for Taylor Swift.
2: And Travis, right? Like, now they're a couple. Like, I'm sure, you know, they maybe not fully put their finances together, but, two people got married that day.
0: Mm-hmm.
2: Taylor and Travis, they both, I'm sure, gave up some money towards that.
0: Absolutely. And didn't leave out on purpose, but number 8 is Lauren Sanchez and Jeff Bezos in Italy.
1: I was thinking like Zuckerberg or somebody else.
2: Like a weird wedding.
0: Yeah. I wouldn't be surprised.
1: And Bill Gates too.
0: Yeah,
1: like
0: they just kind of do their own thing.
1: Levi's.
0: Get a 100-person yacht and just do it out there, which is not cheap, but it's not going to be 50 million cheap. Lauren Sanchez, Jeff Bezos, 56. $1 million
1: last year.
0: Travis and Taylor made the list, but nonetheless, Shannon, you're right. They both contributed back. 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
0: I did a ticket run couple weeks ago now at Bullhide Brewery, the brand new one in Route 40 in Piles Grove. And if you haven't checked it out yet, you're missing out. Donnie, this place is Donnie.
1: Bullhide.
0: Okay?
1: Yeah.
0: They were doing line dancing, which was so much fun. 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
2: Honey.
0: With Donnie.
2: Jam.
0: And Shannon. Really? We get honey and jam and she gets the boo? All right, and it's time to play
3: Minute to Win It.
0: I know you didn't grow up with a sister. I did, and I've seen that face many a times. You're in a lot of trouble. Megan.
4: Yeah.
0: Good morning.
5: Good morning.
0: You ready to win $1,000?
5: I sure hope so.
0: All right, so you know the way it works. 60 seconds, 10 questions. You get them all right, you win $1,000. What do you say if you don't know an answer? That's right. We'll try to get back to it if time permits. Remember, you can only pass three times during Minute to Win It. You give us an answer, we're locking it in. Megan, have you played before?
5: In the car all the time, but never on the radio.
0: Okay. I will say the number one thing people say when they say that exact statement is, oh my gosh, it's so much more nerve-wracking when you're actually on the radio. But don't worry. You've got this. I also heard a baby crying in the background. Who's that?
4: It was Shannon.
5: He did. That's Dylan. It was more of an excited, we're ready to do this.
0: Oh, yeah! Let's go! How old's Dylan?
5: She is almost 15 months.
0: Wow! Oh, my gosh. She taken any steps yet?
5: She has. She is really on the move already.
0: She's on the move. That's when it gets really fun. Is this your first?
5: Yeah, first one.
0: Oh, my gosh, Megan.
4: Yeah, I'm 480 months, or a little bit more than that. I think up for 46.
0: And Johnny's been taking steps for a while. We're proud of him, too. Right, Megan? We're proud of him. All right. Megan and Dylan, are you ready?
5: Yeah.
0: All right. We're going to put 60 seconds on the clock. Donnie has the questions. We start in 3, 2, 1.
4: Lightning McQueen is in which movie?
5: Pass.
4: How many people have walked on the moon?
5: Pass.
4: How many legs does a lobster have?
5: 10.
4: In what country did the Easter Bunny originate?
5: Germany.
4: How long was the first Thanksgiving?
5: 3 days.
4: In what city was the Star Spangled Banner written?
5: Baltimore.
4: What is the only vegetable considered a flower?
5: Pass.
4: What country has won the most women's World Cups?
5: Ooh. USA.
4: Grenada is part of which continent?
5: South America.
4: What streaming service will Stanley Tucci's new movie Masterclass be on?
5: Prime.
4: Lightning McQueen is in which movie?
5: Cars.
4: How many people have walked on the moon?
5: 12.
4: And what is the only vegetable considered a flower?
5: Broccoli.
0: Wow, with 4 seconds to spare. That was
4: a
0: very
4: Google,
0: impressive
4: Google machine.
0: Megan.
4: Wow.
0: Do you like Google for a living?
5: No, but I am a fast typer.
0: We could see it. Okay, so right out of the gate, Megan, I lost a little faith, okay? I will say.
4: It was pass.
0: Lightning McQueen, pass. You came back to it. You said Cars. That was right. Dylan's like, yep, Cars, Mom.
5: Yep.
0: And then number two, you said, how many people have walked on the moon? That's a good pass. That's a hard question, right? You came back around. You said 12. The answer is 12.
5: Ooh.
0: Then you also passed on what is the only vegetable considered a flower? You said broccoli on the second way around, almost at the buzzer. You still had 5 seconds left. Yeah. Broccoli is also correct. Now, I could tell at the end there you had a couple of questions that you were a little 8 and 9. Which country has won the most Women's World Cups? You said USA. That is correct. Grenada is part of which continent?
5: That was tricky. I was on the fence.
0: You said South America. Confirming with Donnie's eyeballs, because I think he's doing a quick Google to double check.
4: It's not showing me anything.
0: It's not showing you anything, Donnie? Don't make me pull out my Google machine.
4: We're really good at this game.
0: Yeah. Grenada is located, according to my Google, and confirming North America.
4: Oh, no.
5: Oh, so close.
0: So close. North and South. You did get Prime. For the according to Jeffrey question, where that movie's streaming, you did an amazing job, Megan.
4: Oh, man.
0: I saved that question for last in the review because we have North America written on our sheets.
4: Yep.
0: But I was trying to find any sort of way yep. to find a way to make it South America.
4: Yep. I'm still
5: okay.
4: trying.
5: Next Donnie, time Dylan will be able to talk and she can help me out.
0: Okay. There you go. Okay. That'll be that one missing question for you.
5: Yes.
0: Wow, Megan, you did so good. Dylan, your mom did amazing.
5: She's cheering.
0: Okay, yeah. good. Thank you for playing, Megan.
5: Thank you. Love you. Love your show.
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0: There's Donnie.
6: What's up?
0: There's Shannon.
7: Hi.
0: Hey, Home Run Derby last night. What a fun picture of Citizens Bank Park.
4: Absolutely. The crowd was electric.
0: It was. I heard from a lot of people. A lot of people were texting me saying, wow, your fans are just booing everybody but Bryce and Kyle Schwarber. And I'm like, well, yeah, we're Philly fans.
4: They were even booing the kids in the outfield who shagged the balls and missed them. Yep.
7: No way.
4: When they would make a good catch,
0: it was like cheers. Someone just hit a home run.
4: Yeah, yeah, yeah.
0: It was huge. So they want to be able to cheer for you. And if you dive out of the way and you're not trying to catch it, they boo. Yeah.
4: They're going
0: to
4: get you.
7: Wow. A lot of celebs, too. Bryan Cranston.
0: Oh,
7: Will
0: yeah.
7: Ferrell in town.
0: That was great. Will Ferrell was on the Netflix broadcast, which
4: yeah,
0: was
4: I
0: like,
4: saw that.
0: It was so funny to yeah. see him center stage. And now tonight, another chance for Philly to be in front of everybody
4: boom.
0: With the All-Star game.

0: That's Donnie over there. He's Dr. Love.
1: Dr. Love. Yeah, buddy.
0: That's because, you know, every time he ends a phone call, he always ends it with,
1: love you, man.
0: And we say it back. We always say it back, right, Shane?
2: Yeah, I say it back sometimes.
0: Oh.
1: Rarely.
0: Depends if they're feuding or not. Yeah, we got to recognize that.
2: Donnie, I like you.
0: Donnie and Shannon are like brother and sister over here. We got to keep them separate most of the days. However, Donnie, you do call businesses and complete strangers and say the same.
1: Yep.
0: Doesn't work as well than when you call us.
1: No, 0.00003%, which is, I mean, you're telling me there's a chance, though.
0: Yeah.
1: That's all that matters.
0: 100%.
1: As long as you have a chance.
0: So, Donnie, who are we going to be hearing from this week?
1: I'm going to have a party at my house. I just decided that.
0: Love that.
1: But there will be no peeing in my pool.
0: Oh. Ugh. Yes.
2: Yeah.
0: Can't pee in the pool.
1: And if you do, you're getting embarrassed.
0: Ooh.
2: Whoa.
1: That's all right. That's all I got to say.
0: Let's listen.
3: Thank you for calling Pool Supply. This is Michael. How can I help you?
4: Michael, what's going on, my man? How you doing?
3: Living it and loving it. What's going on with you?
4: Love to hear it. So here's the deal, brother. I'm having a party at my house. In about 2 weeks, I have a bunch of chicks coming over, a bunch of my buddies coming over. It's going to be a banger. The only thing I want, because my parents are out of town, is I don't want people peeing in the pool. Do you guys have that chlorine that makes, like, the person that pees in the pool, it turns blue so I can make
3: it? That's an old wives' tale, man.
4: What? Really?
3: That's an old wives' tale.
4: They had it in the movie Grown Ups with Adam Sandler.
3: I've been hearing that since I was four, man.
4: So that does not exist.
3: I'm not trying to brag, but I've peed in a few pools. I ain't never been turned purple.
4: So there's no such thing. Wow.
3: Yeah, I don't think that thing actually exists. I think it's just something parents tell their kids to not pee in the pool.
4: Oh, wow. Okay. All right. Well, thank you for that. And now I have to find another way to embarrass my friends.
3: I tell you what.
4: Yeah.
3: If y'all are drinking a bunch of beer and after an hour you don't see nobody getting out to use the bathroom, you can just start banging horns at him or blowing horns at him or something. You
4: know? Yeah.
3: Hey, you've been in this pool too long. I ain't seen nothing. What's going on here?
4: Yeah, you have to get out. I've seen you cross six natty lights. Come
3: on,
4: bro.
3: You gotta take a 5 minute timeout.
4: And have a little bench for him. I like that.
3: There you go. There you go.
4: My man, well, I appreciate your help. Love you, man.
3: Yeah, absolutely.
4: You are the man. Love you, buddy. Have a good one.
3: All right. We'll talk to you.
0: Oh! We'll talk to you.
1: Yeah.
2: He was calling you, man, the whole time.
1: I know, man. Come on, man.
0: I thought it was happening. You guys were coming up with solutions together.
1: I know. I think he wanted to be invited to the party.
0: Definitely.
1: Yeah, but no peeing in the pool.
0: He wanted some of those natty lights.
1: Yeah, he did.
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0: Your chance to win Thomas Rhett tickets performing this Saturday at Hershey Park Stadium. 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
1: Yeah. Nothing boring. Nothing boring. When's you want to hear stuff.
0: Who's the last person you saved?
1: Yeah, like,
0: you know,
1: you were just on a safari spearing wild bats.
0: You performed emergency surgery on someone's brain.
1: Yeah.
0: We want to hear the story. 610-660-6925.
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2: That's

0: Cutthroat.
1: Woo!
0: Yeah!
1: Buddy. Donnie, let's get after it this morning. Let's make somebody a winner. We start by meeting our contestants. And today, first up, Trevor. Good morning.
2: Good morning.
1: Trevor, tell us about you.
2: I have an incredible wife. She's a stepmom to my beautiful daughter that we have now, and she's currently carrying our next beautiful girl named Willow.
1: Wait, Trevor, hold on. Oh. Didn't we talk to you recently?
2: Yes.
1: You were on for Cutthroat, right?
2: Yes.
1: And you just found out you're having a girl, because didn't we not know what you were having before?
2: Yes.
1: Absolutely. Wow. Okay. All right. And you're gonna name your baby girl Willow. Your new girl.
2: Yes. We were hoping it was a boy, and we were gonna go with Waylon, like Waylon Jennings. You know.
1: Oh, very cool. Very cool.
2: We came up with Willow for a girl.
1: That's a great name, Trevor. Too. Well, congratulations. When's she due? When is she due?
2: The new year. January 3rd is supposed to be.
1: Let's go. Wow. Let's go, Trevor. We're gonna be thinking about you. All right, brother.
2: Absolutely, thank you.
1: And we're going to be thinking about your wife, of course. All right, lovable loser Tom, he's back with us.
3: Good morning, guys. How you doing?
1: 104 flushes. Do we find you on the road or at home today, Tom?
3: I'm in Watsontown, PA.
1: All right, okay. So he's at home. Very good to know. All right, Tom, well, I wanted to bring you up early just so you get a little more airtime, just in case you get flushed early for 105. Let's meet Lindsay. Good morning.
4: Hi.
1: All right, Lindsay, tell us about you.
4: I have the best job in the world. I'm everyone's favorite tasty cake vendor.
5: Tasty cake vendor?
1: Oh,
4: yes, I deliver tasty cakes everywhere.
5: What's your favorite one?
1: Yeah, seriously.
4: My favorite is a crimpet.
1: Ah.
5: Yeah. Okay.
1: So good.
5: Quality item.
1: Lindsay, whether you get flushed or not, stay in the line. Shannon will give you our direct home addresses.
5: Yep, and you can just add
1: us to the route. Yep. Lindsay, welcome to Cutthroat. We also meet Alyssa. Good morning.
6: Good morning.
1: All right. Let's hear about you.
6: It's actually my birthday on Thursday, so I'd love to end the weekend.
5: All right.
6: With the concert.
1: Yeah.
5: That's
1: cool. That
5: would
1: be incredible. Yeah. So we're giving away these Thomas Rhett tickets. So this would be perfect for a little birthday week. And yeah. And your 21st, Alyssa. That's exciting.
5: Yeah.
6: Yes.
1: There you go. She almost said, oh, no. Wait, no. We're sticking with 21.
5: I'll take it.
1: All right. And last but certainly not least, we have Zach. Good morning.
7: Hey, Jeff.
1: What's going on, brother? Tell us a little bit about you.
7: I'm an EMT, and I'm Jeff Kajerikin's number one fan.
1: There we go, brother.
5: Yeah.
1: And you're an EMT. That's amazing. The other part's cool, too, but, like, you're saving lives. That's the coolest part of it all.
7: Yep.
1: Man after my heart. All right. Well, here we go. Trevor, Tom, Zach, Lindsay, Alyssa. Donnie has created questions for you today. If you know the answer, you chime in with your name. What would that sound like? Trevor?
2: Trevor.
1: Yep, nice. Good job. And if we call on you and you get it right, you will flush down an opponent. If you get it wrong, however, you yourself will be flushed. Donnie, what do you got for us?
5: All righty. Over the weekend, I rewatched the first two Bad Boys movies.
1: Stop it. Yes, you did. Of course you did.
5: Starring Will Smith and Martin Lawrence. Hilarious. I think they're up to like 5 or 6 now.
1: Yep.
5: Those movies are just the best. And I love a buddy cop movie. A really good, funny buddy cop movie.
1: How can you not?
5: So I'm going to name two actors who play buddy cops, and you need to name the movie that they were in together, that they play buddy cops.
1: Okay, important to know, because just not trying to give away clues, Donnie, for your game.
5: No, but you could do the one that we did for your dad yesterday. I said Ben Stiller and Owen Wilson, and your dad said Meet the Parents.
1: Meet the Parents, because they're in that movie together, but it's not a buddy cop movie.
5: That would have been Starsky and Hutch.
1: Right.
5: That they redid.
1: So, remember, we're looking for the cop movie, the buddy cop movie that these two actors or actresses starred in. All right, Donnie. Yeah.
5: All right, number one, Danny Glover and Mel Gibson.
6: Lindsay. Lethal Weapon.
5: Absolutely.
1: Yeah, way to go, Lindsay.
5: Probably the best of all time.
1: Gosh, delivering those tasty cakes. Okay, Lindsay. You get to choose between flushing down Alyssa, who's celebrating her birthday this week, Zach, who is my biggest fan, but also is an EMT, Tom, our lovable loser, or Trevor, who just found out he's having another baby girl, naming her Willow.
4: I'll do Tom.
1: Tom, it's a softball choice.
8: God, please, no.
1: We love you, Tom.
9: I'm glad I got a little more time early.
1: There you go.
9: Love you guys. Love your show.
5: All right, Tom.
1: Poor Tom.
5: All right, next up, we have Jackie Chan and Chris Tucker. Jackie Chan and Chris Tucker. I think they've done three or four of these.
1: Yeah.
4: Lindsay. Rush Hour.
1: Yeah. Would have taken any one of those.
5: One, two, three.
1: All right, Lindsay, you have a choice between Trevor, who had a gender reveal and is finding out he's having a baby girl named Willow, Zach, who's an EMT, also my biggest fan, or Alyssa, who's celebrating a birthday this week.
4: How about Trevor?
1: Trevor, no!
9: I even knew that one. I couldn't come up with it. I was so drawing a blank. Thank you. Love you. Love your show.
1: You're the best. Lindsay, two for two. Putting a target on her back. Better clean sweep this, Lindsay, so you can win. Here we go.
5: All right. Let's go with Tommy Lee Jones and Will Smith. Galaxy Defenders. Here comes the...
1: What color?
5: Tommy Lee Jones.
1: Lindsay.
5: Lindsay again.
4: Men in Black.
1: Yeah. Here comes the Men in Black. All right, Lindsay. You have two more to go. You can either pick Zach, who's an EMT and my biggest fan, or Alyssa, who's celebrating a birthday this week.
4: I'll do Alyssa.
1: Alyssa, no birthday girl. We gotta flush you down. Bye, Alyssa.
4: Bye. Love you. Love you, Sam.
5: Whew. Where do I go?
1: I mean, that's a great question. Maybe the last one you have listed.
5: That's what I was
1: unbolded. Thinking. Yeah, you see what I'm saying?
5: Yeah.
1: Maybe. I don't know. Okay. Zach, you're still there, right?
9: Yeah, I'm here.
1: Okay, cool. Just checking in. All right.
5: Last one. Channing Tatum and Jonah Hill. The remake from a television show starring Johnny Depp.
4: Lindsay.
1: Lindsay for the win.
4: 21 Jump Street.
1: She did it. She did it.
5: 21 Jump Street. Nice job.
1: Wow. Lindsay, well done. You're the winner of Cutthroat. Zach, we got to flush you down, my friend.
9: Oh, man. Cop movies are not my forte.
1: Yeah, we still like it. If it was an EMT movie, you would have crushed it,
5: my friend. Yeah.
1: Thanks, brother.
9: All right.
1: We'll talk to you soon.
9: Jeff. Love you guys. Love your show.
1: Lindsay, you're our winner. Congrats.
5: Yeah.
4: Thank you.
1: Have so much fun at the show. And again, now we don't have to keep you on the line for anything other than the tickets and giving our addresses. You can deliver Tasty Cakes. We Tasty. Love it.
4: Thank you. Love you. Love your show.
1: You're the best.
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1: Wake up.
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5: All right. Let me talk to you.
1: Talk to me, Don.
5: The final four clubs remain as we head to the World Soccer Final this Sunday starting at 4. But we have two semifinal matches this week. Today, 3 p.m., France versus Spain. Probably the biggest game. Actually, it's going to be the biggest game of the tournament. I believe whoever wins this game is going to win the final.
1: Mm-hmm.
5: France, they're the odds-on favorite to win it all. But live betting on the World Soccer Championship is better on the Bet Parks.
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0: This is the news. According to...
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3: Yes.
2: And by the dust has settled, I mean, we were all hype. Now we're like, okay, what's going on?
3: Yeah, what are you doing?
2: Well, it seems like it's not just a one-off. The duo signing a new management deal. But what does that mean for fans? Very good things, right? So Tyler Hubbard was on another country station, and he was asked about the future holds for the legendary act. And he said, I would say we got some things in the works in the next year. We're excited. BK and I have been hanging out, having a good time, and, you know, just itching to get back on stage. So we'll probably put some shows together next year. And that's about as much as we've planned at this point. But we're both excited, and it's going to be a fun year next year. So, I mean, we're halfway through 2026, so we can just hope and pray 2027 comes soon. Donnie, you're our promotions director here at our radio station.
3: Yep.
2: And so I'm sure you're like, all right. Thinking of the venues you want him to want them to come to and play.
3: Because and openers and, yeah.
2: A summer Florida Georgia Line tour would be...
3: That would be awesome. Yeah.
2: Unreal.
3: I could see him doing possibly a festival or two as well. Yep, because it doesn't take a lot to put that together. So.
2: Mm-hmm. And after we go see FGL, or maybe even before, you want to get some never-ending pasta at Olive Garden?
3: Absolutely. Why not?
2: Because the never-ending pasta pass is back.
3: Okay.
2: After 6 years. So Olive Garden is bringing back that pass for the first time since 2019, giving 10,000 customers the chance to enjoy unlimited pasta, super salad, and breadsticks for 13 whole weeks for just $100.
3: Okay. Oh, yeah. I'm all for it. I'm speechless.
2: Tickets are going to go

0: on sale July 16th.
1: Okay.
0: And by I say tickets. Yeah. Like, I'm thinking passes concert show. The passes.
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0: Check them out. I've been waiting in line for hours.
1: Hours, bro.
0: And historically have sold in out without minute within minutes. So, wow. I mean, the return coincides with the chain's never-ending pasta bowl promotion, which introduces a new spicy Alfredo sauce and a crispy shrimp fritta topping.
1: All right. Hey, I'm here for it.
0: I'm here for it. I'm here to
1: I'll try anything twice.
0: It. Oh, hey, you stole my saying.
1: I'm sorry.
0: That's what I say.
1: Yeah, I know.
0: That's okay. I'll try anything twice.
1: Okay.
0: According to Jeffrey. 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

0: It's the Andy Summer Show with Jeff Kirkshin. Oh, okay. I see how it is. I get the tube today. Okay. With Donnie.
1: I just like to smile. Smiling's my favorite.
0: And with Shannon. Wow. That's not how the majority of people feel.
2: That's how they all feel.
0: And it's time to play Minute to Win It! I knew you were doing something over there.
2: Yep.
0: Let's meet our contestant.
2: Claire.
0: Good morning, Claire. How are you?
2: Claire enjoyed that.
3: I'm doing good. How are you?
0: I don't know. A couple people have said.
2: I know.
0: Think it's really funny, and some people have said we got to take the buttons away from Donnie.
2: Don't take the buttons away.
0: Claire, real quick, just that's curious, your thoughts on the toots that Donnie plays on the show?
3: I have a 4-year-old, so
0: sometimes
3: it's funny.
0: No, yeah. Well, I mean, listen, I'm 32, and I think toots are always
2: funny. What's your 4-year-old's name?
3: Madeline.
2: This is for Madeline.
0: There you go, Madeline.
2: Yeah!
0: There it is. All right, well, Claire, 60 seconds, 10 questions. You get them all right, you win $1,000. What do you say if you don't know an answer? That's right. We'll try to get back to it if time permits. Remember, you can only pass 3 times during Minute to Win It. You give us an answer, we're locking it in. Are you ready?
3: Ready as I'll ever be.
2: All right.
0: I love that. All right. We're going to put 60 seconds on the clock. Donnie's got your questions. We start in 3, 2, 1.
2: Lightning McQueen is from which movie?
3: Say it again.
2: Lightning McQueen is in which movie?
0: Oh, Donnie, you know what? We didn't change over the questions. This was totally on us.
2: Wow.
0: You know what? We almost just gave you completely reused questions. So, Claire, we're going to change things up.
2: I was reading.
0: We're going to play another song, and we're going to come back with Claire because we're rocking with the wrong questions.
2: Sorry about that.
0: Shannon's looking at us like such a disappointed teammate there. All right. So, Claire, stay right there. Minute to Win It actually happens right after Thomas Rhett. We'll make it happen for you, okay?
3: Good.
0: Don't worry. We'll be there.

0: WXTU and WXTU HD1 Philadelphia, a Beasley Media Group station. It's the Andy Summers Show with Jeff Kirchen, Donnie, and Shannon.
1: Good morning!
2: Good morning! Woo!
1: It's the Andy Summers Show with Jeff Kirchen.
3: Divine.
1: Donnie.
3: Chocolate.
1: Shannon.
3: Jam.
1: Oh, well done, Donnie.
2: You like that?
1: And now it's really time to play
4: Minute to Win It!
1: All right, so Claire, listen up. We've got 9 questions for you, only one repeating from yesterday. Did you study? Do you know which one is repeating?
5: I think so.
1: Okay, that's a good start.
2: Yeah.
1: Okay, because, you know, any
5: 10 repeating.
2: Yeah.
1: 10 repeating would be beautiful. If only that could happen, right? I would love to make that happen for you. In fact, we've been near close to doing that in the past. But Claire, have you ever won Minute to Win It before? Have you ever played before?
5: I have not.
1: Okay. All right. Well, 60 seconds, 10 questions. You get them all right, you win $1,000. What do you say if you don't know an answer? That's right. We'll try to get back to it if time permits. You can only pass 3 times during Minute to Win It. You give us an answer, we're locking it in. Donnie, are you ready?
2: Yes, I am.
1: All right. We start in 3, 2, 1.
2: Grenada is part of which continent?
5: North America.
2: Does sound or light travel faster?
5: Light.
2: What is the hardest natural substance on Earth?
5: Diamond.
2: What device was released in 1979 for portable music?
5: A Walkman.
2: What is the most abundant element in the universe?
5: Hydrogen.
2: True or false, giant pandas only live in China?
5: True.
2: What film director did Madonna marry in 2000?
5: Pass.
2: What is the only flying mammal?
5: Pass.
2: What is, Scooby-Doo is what kind of dog?
5: Oh. Pass.
2: Who is bringing back never-ending pasta dishes?
5: Olive Garden.
1: Oh, and that's our buzzer. But you got it. You got that one right at the very end there, the Olive Garden.
2: You crushed this.
1: Yeah, and the first 6 questions that you answered, you got correct.
2: Wow. Very impressive.
1: And only one of those was a repeat, and then the 3 you passed on, obviously, we didn't get right, but you didn't get it wrong.
2: Mm-mm-mm.
1: So you did 7 out of 10, Claire. You crushed it.
5: You got to get it next time.
1: Got to get it next time. Claire, thanks so much for playing Minute to Win It.
5: Thank you. Love you. Love yourself.
0: Summer's Minute to Win It.
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1: I know we're prone to it.
2: Yep.
1: Finding out what days are like National Tulip Day or National Window Washing Day. There's a day for everything. Excuse me, what was that? It either is Donnie with tape on his mouth or it's a cow.
2: It's a cow.
1: Today is Cow Appreciation Day, folks.
2: Yes, it is.
1: Which means you can get free food.
2: How do you do that, Jeff?
1: Now, normally I'm like, I kind of roll my eyes at all the different appreciation days, right? I'm like, who came up with this?
2: Like,
1: is more like, my curiosity.
2: Like French biscuit appreciation day. Like, come on.
1: Here's how it works. Dress like a cow or wear cow-themed apparel to receive a free entree at participating locations of Chick-fil-A between 7 a.m. and 7 p.m. Kids can also get a 5-count original or grilled nuggets meal, which includes a side, a drink, and a new cow cart toy while supplies last.
3: Tasty.
1: So they started this back in 2019.
2: Yeah.
1: And I can't remember when we talked about this. It might have been a rabbit hole or something.
2: Yeah.
1: But I played in Into the Woods. I was Jack. And Jack from Jack and the Beanstalk has a cow, Milky White. And I brought my Milky White prop cow in to Cow Appreciation Day.
2: And did you get free food?
1: Oh, yeah.
2: Yes.
1: Me and Milky White were eating good in the neighborhood.
2: Yeah, yeah.
1: For sure.
2: Is that what it is?
1: No. I think that's like Applebee's or something.
2: Oh, yeah. It is.
1: But, I mean, it does have a good ring to it. Cow Appreciation Day, 7 a.m., 7 p.m. at participating locations.
2: It's just like a cow.
1: Dress like a cow.
2: That's it.
1: Donnie, I know you have those pants that your wife loves when you wear. Yeah. They're kind of like the cow print and jeans.
2: And then they have udders on them.
1: Yeah.
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4: Coming up next.
2: Let's just move on. 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
1: We'll move on from that.
2: Yeah, let's get away from
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2: That's going to be fun. 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
1: Woo!
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1: Is there anything more frustrating than like sitting at your TV, you're with your significant other, maybe even others, and you're like, what did we watch? Like what show?
2: What genre?
1: Where do we even start?
2: Yeah.
1: Listen, Donnie, I got to get the first episode of this new show called Nation's Dumbest.
2: What?
1: And I'm telling you right now, as a TV guy who loves a competition, so it's bringing both of my things in, love of TV, love of competition, love of celebs. This show, it's flipping the whole traditional format on game shows, right? Or reality TV. You want to be the last one standing in most of these shows, right? Not this one. You do not want to be the last one standing because then you would literally be
2: the nation's dumbest.
1: That's hilarious. So, Donnie, let me tell you some of the celebs that are involved in this because it's incredible. Okay, so you know John Heder, a.k.a. Napoleon Dynamite?
2: Idiot.
1: He's in it. Matt Leinart.
2: Oh, my goodness.
1: Remember him? Former NFL quarterback.
2: Quarterbacking for USC.
1: USC,
2: too.
1: Yep, absolutely. Steve-O is in it.
2: Steve-O!
1: Andrew Yang. Remember, he ran for president a couple years ago?
2: What?
1: It is so Ice-T. Singer-songwriter L. King.
2: What?
1: Donnie, this show...
2: This is
1: going to
2: be hilarious.
1: Different, but so perfect for the whole family. I watched it with my wife and my mother-in-law. I thought they were going to pee their pants. We were laughing so hard.
2: Do I see JoJo Siwa?
1: Yeah, JoJo Siwa's in there too. Dude, it's so great.
2: Yeah, this is going to be good.
1: So don't miss Nation's Dumbest. 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

0: The number to call, 610-660-6925. You call us, you could win big. Yeah. Tim McGraw tickets. But Donnie, it's just not tickets this time around, right?
1: Oh, no. We're going to take the grand prize winner of the week, whoever gets the highest score in Pyramid.
0: Mm-hmm.
1: And you're going to win a pair of VIP passes, which includes a bunch of stuff like free drink, VIP lounge, air conditioning, laminate, all this good stuff.
0: It's going to be amazing. Tim McGraw, Freedom Mortgage Pavilion, July 23rd. Good luck.

0: to play the pyramid here on the Andy Summers Show. Donnie, let's meet our partners. Who will we play with today? Donnie, you're going to be with Matt. Good morning, Matt.
1: What's up, Matt?
2: Good morning. How's it going, guys?
0: Wonderful.
1: Fantastic, Matt.
0: Matt, you and Donnie will be going first. Sean and I will be going second. Hi, Sean. Good morning.
2: Hey, Jeff. How are you?
0: Wonderful. All right. So, Matt and Donnie, the way the game works is we've got these categories in front of us. So, it would be like things that are green is the answer. So, I would say trees, leaves, you know.
3: Things that grow.
0: Money. Yeah, that too. Well, money can grow. Yeah, and like a Roth IRA.
3: Things that are green.
0: Very good. And Shannon's on the dings over there. So we're going to give you things in that category. You name the category to get the point. 60 seconds. Matt, are you ready?
2: I'm ready.
0: All right. Donnie and Matt starting 3, 2, 1.
3: Pancakes, waffles.
2: Things for breakfast.
3: Yep. Ross, Rachel, Monica, Chandler.
2: Characters from Friends.
3: Yep. Bench press, lat pull down.
2: Workouts.
3: Treadmill.
2: Gym equipment.
3: Yep. 1, 2, 3, 4.
2: Numbers.
3: Yep. Snickers, Milky Way.
2: Candy bars.
3: Yep. Windex, Febreze.
2: Cleaning supplies.
3: Yep. Toy Story, Lion King, Cinderella.
2: Disney movies.
3: Yep. Home run, grand slam, single, ball.
2: Baseball hits.
3: Yep. Monopoly, Candyland.
2: Board games.
3: Yep. Chris Stapleton, Jason Aldean.
2: Country singers.
3: Yep. Steak, ground beef, chicken.
2: Meat.
3: Yep. Earrings, bracelet.
2: Jewelry.
3: Yep. McDonald's, Burger King.
2: Fast food restaurants.
3: Yep.
0: Oh, Donnie and Matt.
4: Got it in the buzzer.
2: How many?
4: Oh, we are going to hold that number until the end.
0: You guys done really good, though. Ooh. Oh,
2: Donnie, nice work.
3: We crushed that, Matt.
0: All right, Sean, you and I have a lot of work to do. Are you ready, my friend?
2: Yes, I am.
0: All right, here we go. 60 seconds in 3, 2, 1. Apple, banana, orange.
2: Fruits.
0: Yes. Pop, country, rock.
2: Music genre.
0: Yes, good job. Tyrannosaurus Rex, Stegosaurus.
2: Dinosaurs.
0: Good. Pennsylvania, Massachusetts, Maryland.
2: States.
0: Yes. A cake and a candle and balloons.
2: Birthday?
0: Yes, good job. Oh, ranch, blue cheese.
2: Dressings.
0: Good. Oh, you can have ham and cheese, ham and turkey, a BLT.
2: Sandwiches.
0: Yes, good job. A stop sign. And my face when I'm angry. And pass. Okay. Rainy, snowy, sunny.
2: Weather.
0: Good. Towel, chair, umbrella.
2: Beach.
0: Yes. Okay. You've got cucumbers. You've got lettuce.
2: Vegetables.
0: Good. At the buzzer. Whoa. Got vegetables at the buzzer. I was looking at things that are red. I could not come up with another red thing besides
3: what
0: a stop
3: red?
0: Sign.
3: Yeah,
0: and my face when I'm angry. That was terrible clue, Sean. I'm so sorry.
3: A book?
4: Yeah.
0: A book, it's red. That's red. A little bit deep there. Sunburned penguin. Okay.
4: Well, we do have a winner.
0: I'm scared. Mm.
4: With a score of 10 to 13.
3: 13!
4: Matt and Donnie!
0: Wow!
2: Yeah.
0: Matt.
4: Well done.
0: That
3: was awesome.
2: Donnie.
3: Yeah.
0: Wow. Crossed 10. It. I mean, double digits across the board is good.
3: 100%.
0: But 13 is the best of the week thus far, Matt. So you're in the running for a grand prize. Congratulations.
2: Thank you. I was at the Home Run Derby. We're still getting over the defeat of Kyle Schwarber, so this is really lifting my spirit.
0: Yeah, there you go, Matt.
3: Absolutely.
0: Wow, late night, early morning. Good for you, my friend.
2: Yeah.
0: Thanks so much for playing.
2: Awesome. Love you show, guys. Thanks.
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16: I was all but 22, I think, at the time. I'd been out on the road, lonely at night, and it'd been a while

0: girl.
1: This is the news. According to...
2: I never did.
3: All right, Donnie, we're going to put our man cards aside for a second when we discuss this, okay?
4: Have we ever had those before?
3: Well, yeah, sure. You gotta get one to get rid of it.
4: Okay.
3: But nonetheless, July is National Grilling Month.
4: Yes!
3: And nearly half of Americans say they're regular grillers.
4: How about you?
3: What does a regular griller mean?
4: Yeah.
3: Well, on average, people are saying they grill about 13 times a year. That makes you a regular griller.
4: Oh, I'm well way over that right now.
3: I would say me too. Yeah. I'm probably... Well, at least, oh gosh, I mean, in the summer months, yeah, I'm doing it probably once a week, easily.
4: Once a week, twice a week, yeah.
3: And so, yeah, I love it. I love grilling.
4: Love the smell, love the feel.
3: Now, Donnie, I think this is really important.
0: Uh-oh.
3: 33% say they get grill intimidation.
4: Does that mean you're afraid to grill or you're afraid you're going to mess something up?
3: All of the above.
4: Okay.
3: You know, nervous about the gas, nervous about the temperature, nervous about the how are you cooking things through? Are they going to be good? And I'm in that boat for sure.
4: Yeah, I'm just cooked on Sunday for 6 people on the grill. We did burgers, dogs, chicken, and shrimp.
3: Mm-hmm.
4: And dude, the entire time I'm like, I'm going to overcook everything.
3: Right.
4: But
3: you can't, and you don't want to kill anybody, right?
4: Yeah.
3: I'd rather have dry chicken than be killing somebody.
4: But here's the best, and I do this every single time. I go around the room and I'm like, burger, cheese, how do you want your burger? Like, do you want it medium rare? Do you want it medium or well done? Why am I asking this question when I have no idea what I'm doing? They're coming out well done no matter what.
3: You very well know you're not keeping track on who's who. Just the other day,
4: you want medium rare? All right, buddy.
3: We had a couple friends over, and everybody wanted a different cheese. I had 4 types of cheese.
4: So you could do that, right?
3: I could definitely do that. And I can know which cheese is which, because we had just like, there was a Colby Jack, there was a Swiss, there was a provolone, and there was a cheddar. So like everything's different enough for me to recognize. But when I did ask for temperatures, I was like, oh crap. Now I have to pair up a slice of Colby Jack. You can't just be like, oh, that one isn't where you want. Try a different one because that other one doesn't have Colby Jack.
4: Yeah.
3: What I do all the time, Donnie, is I have a grill where like the back burners aren't very good. I probably need a new grill. But like, so if I need something to like, you know, be a little more well done, I put them on the front and vice versa. Well, I'll be like, okay, on the right side, Emily, those are the well done ones. She likes her burgers well done. The left side is, and then she'll cut it. And she goes, Jeff, it's pink. Oh, sorry, switch.

0: shit, reverse it other way around. And I find out they're all pink, they're all medium rare, and we're in some serious trouble. Talk about cow appreciation day. My burgers be mooing.
1: Burgers be mooing.
0: My wife's throwing it in the microwave. This is just embarrassing.
1: Yeah, the worst is chicken. So have you ever tried to cook a chicken breast?
0: Which, oh my gosh.
1: Don't do that on, like, fillet at first. You got to try to get it as thin.
0: I'd be there with the meat hammer. My chicken looking like an 8.5 by 11 sheet of paper by the time I put it on the grill.
1: It got ran over by a truck.
0: It looks like a skirt steak. At that point, it's like a little piece of chicken.
1: Dude, I do it all the time. So the outside is burnt to hell, and the inside's just pink. And you're like, yeah, but how is this possible? It's been on the grill for 38 minutes.
0: Too much heat, not enough time. I know when people give me grilling advice too, I'm like, I know, but my grill has one temperature. Hot. I close the lid and you see it, it's like 500. You're like, shit, how did it get
1: black
0: so hot?
1: Smoke is pouring out because you know there's grease just.
0: And then your wife looks at you and goes, is it supposed to do that? And you're like, yeah. I mean, of course.
1: Yeah totally.
0: Cooking burgers.
1: Dude, I learned from Emeril.
0: You open it up and it's just like a bloom.
1: Your neighbors are like, uh-oh. We're definitely not eating
0: there. The curtains are cooking again. Call the fire department.
1: It's so true, dude. So we grill the same, I'm guessing. Horribly. Horribly.
0: If I went to your house, it'd be like just like coming to mine. It would be the same thing.
1: Like, medium rare?
0: Yeah.
1: All right,
0: perfect,
1: no.
0: Perfect.
1: All I hear is well
0: crispy.
1: Done.
0: Okay, cool.
1: Oh, man.
0: According to Jeffrey, it's brought to you by Bullhide Brewery, the all-new brewery in Piles Grove. I'm sorry, I'm still crying.
1: That's funny.
0: I absolutely love Bullhide. They've got some great beer.
1: Is that right next to Cowtown?
0: It is right next to Cowtown Cowboy Outfitters. 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
4: You got 3.5 minutes to tell a story. 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
1: Divine.
0: Donnie.
1: Chocolate.
0: Shannon.
1: Jam.
0: Oh, well done, Donnie.
2: You like that?
0: And now it's really time to play Minute to Win It! All right, so Claire, listen up. We've got 9 questions for you, only one repeating from yesterday. Did you study? Do you know which one is repeating?
3: I think so.
0: Okay, that's a good start.
2: Yeah.
0: Okay, because, you know, any
3: 10 repeating.
0: I mean, yeah.
2: Yeah.
0: 10 repeating would be beautiful if only that could happen, right? I would love to make that happen for you. In fact, we've been near close to doing that in the past. But Claire, have you ever won Minute to Win It before? Have you ever played before?
3: I have not.
2: Okay.
0: All right. Well, 60 seconds, 10 questions. You get them all right, you win $1,000. What do you say if you don't know an answer? That's right. We'll try to get back to it if time permits. You can only pass 3 times during Minute to Win It. You give us an answer, we're locking it in. Donnie, are you ready?
2: Yes, I am.
0: All right. We start in 3, 2, 1.
2: Grenada is part of which continent?
3: North America.
2: Does sound or light travel faster?
3: Light.
2: What is the hardest natural substance on Earth?
3: Diamond.
2: What device was released in 1979 for portable music?
3: A Walkman.
2: What is the most abundant element in the universe?
3: Hydrogen.
2: True or false, giant pandas only live in China?
3: True.
2: What film director did Madonna marry in 2000?
3: Pass.
2: What is the only flying mammal?
3: Pass.
2: What is Scooby-Doo is what kind of dog?
3: Oh. Pass.
2: Who is bringing back never-ending pasta dishes?
3: Olive Garden.
0: Oh, and that's our buzzer. But you got it. You got that one right at the very end there, the Olive Garden.
2: You crushed this.
0: Yeah, and the first 6 questions that you answered, you got correct.
2: Wow. Very impressive.
0: And only one of those was a repeat, and then the 3 you passed on, obviously, we didn't get right, but you didn't get it wrong.
2: Mm-mm.
0: So you did 7 out of 10, Claire. You crushed it.
3: See, you've got to get it next time.
0: Got to get it next time. Claire, thanks so much for playing Minute to Win It.
3: Thank you. Love you. Love yourself.
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0: 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We're the Andy Summers Show. Over the weekend, Megan Maroney took the stage.
1: Yeah, in Philly, and she shouted out, "The Birds."
0: Yeah, she had a mirror that she held up.
1: Yeah.
0: And it said, "Go Birds."
1: Go
0: on
1: Birds.
0: It,
1: so
0: which
1: cool.
0: was epic.
1: The place went nuts.
0: I know. And it's so funny when artists come here and that's the loudest cheer they get. Respectfully, because yeah. we love the birds.

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1: 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We got it. It's Boston. 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
3: 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You got 10 out of 10! You won Minute to Win It! Congratulations!
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She holds a top 10 most expensive wedding, at least in recorded history, right? Like, we don't know, some eccentric billionaire out there. But yeah, she's on the list along with like Meghan Markle, Jeff Bezos. She came in at number 8, just over $26 million.

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0: 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Yeah.

0: It's the Andy Summers Show with some more criminals judged by our intern, Paige. Donnie and I both have stupid criminal stories. Paige, you decide who was dumber, okay?
1: Mm-hmm.
0: Donnie, why don't you start us off?
2: All right, I'm going to go first, but I'm just going to start with the headline.
0: Okay.
2: Because I think it's so dumb. Semi-driver sipping red wine from a bottle, from a water bottle, when pulled over in Phoenix.
1: All right.
2: Okay, so a commercial truck driver in Phoenix was caught sipping red wine from a water bottle while driving his rig and nearly hit a state trooper before being pulled over. Arizona Department of Public Safety official says troopers got several calls on July 2nd about a semi driving erratically on southbound Interstate 10, if we know anything about Interstate 10.
0: Mm-hmm. Yeah,
2: you don't want to drive erratically.
0: Yeah.
2: The driver swerved across lanes, did not stop when troopers tried to pull him over, and also almost struck a DPS vehicle before finally stopping. And Trooper said he seemed really confused and smelled of alcohol, and a breath test showed a 227 blood alcohol content. Now, a .08.
0: That's almost three times the legal limit.
2: It's over three times the legal limit.
0: Oh, my God.
2: Sorry. When they searched the cab, they found bottles of red wine and a reusable water bottle that wine had been poured into. He was arrested for DUI and has not publicly been identified.
0: Yeah. Well, he also just lost his job, I'm sure.
1: Yeah.
0: Not good. That's a pretty silly criminal right there, Donnie. Yeah. I've got one, too.
2: Okay.
0: An Indianapolis man with an active warrant helped police find him by posting videos of himself on Instagram. Patrick Owens, 18 years old, was already on probation for a gun conviction as a juvenile. And as a convicted felon, he's not allowed to carry firearms. Well, on his Instagram, he took pictures of himself holding his firearms. Investigators put him under surveillance Monday, used a drone to photograph him carrying a gun at an apartment complex. And then when he posted it on Instagram, they said, yep, that's him. And that's a weapon he's not supposed to be carrying. He's being held without bond for 7 days after which he may be eligible for a $6,000 cash bond.
2: Wow. Okay.
0: Yeah. And he had actually posted with the same exact gun that he had gotten caught with before with the charges.
2: Oh, my goodness.
0: I can't believe it.
2: Yeah.
0: This guy, very silly criminal. Okay, Paige, you've got the red wine truck driver or the Instagram shooter. What do you think?
1: I would say the Instagram shooter, 100%. If he's already under, you know, surveillance, I would say the semi-truck driver is definitely stupid too, you know, putting other people at harm for sure. But I think if you're already under surveillance, you don't want to be posting firearms on Instagram.
2: It's horrible.
0: Come on.
1: Yeah,
2: what are we doing?
0: I mean, we've all had to hide things from our parents. Don't put the things on Instagram and try to hide, especially when it's the police.
1: Awful. Yeah, they'll find it.
0: Well done, Paige. Thank you.
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0: All right, if you're looking for a new TV show, I think I got it for you. Because my wife, mother-in-law, and I decided, because I got a little sneak preview of a new show on Fox. It's called Nation's Dumbest. And when I tell you, my wife and mother-in-law, we could not stop laughing. I mean, laughing out loud to the point where we're waking up our newborn who's in our arms. Like, come on. Don't laugh that hard, but we can't help it. That's how much we love Nation's Dumbest. It's a celebrity competition series that's actually flipping the traditional format on its head. So this is the one show you actually don't want to win. Comedian Jack Whitehall presides over all the chaos, and it like kind of brings you back to the days of school life, right? Pop quizzes, you know, they're doing games, geography, math. It's so much fun, and it's hilarious. Each week, the smartest celebrity graduates and leaves the show, narrowing the field until we find the nation's dumbest. Okay, just a couple. Anthony Michael Hall is on the show. Carmen Electra, Ice-T, L. King, Matt Leinart, Steve-O, JoJo Siwa. 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

92.5 XTU, Philly's Country Station. It's Jen Scordo on a Tuesday. Looking out the window, it looks very nice. A little hazy outside. It's already 83 degrees. It feels like 86. We're going to hit the 90s at some point today. It's going to feel warmer than that. This is our, 192nd heat wave of the summer so far of 2026. Today actually is not going to be that bad. Tomorrow is going to be 101, feeling like 105-ish. Thursday, 97. Friday, 94. And then we do get some relief on Saturday, but we're going to get storms with it. It's only going to be 83, but some storms ahead for the weekend. You know, I've told you about my little old lady air conditioner. She's 25 years old. She just can't keep up with heat, but I have a system now. So this morning I went through and closed all my blinds, closed all my curtains, made sure that I had a couple fans going just to keep the air circulating in the house. I have a whole routine now for these heat waves since we've had so many of them so far this summer. It is summertime here in Philadelphia. I will take it over winter any day. 92.5 XTU.

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Did you watch the Home Run Derby last night? Late, but I stayed up for the whole thing. 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
1: Hey there, it's Elena, and welcome to a brand new week of Backstage Country with a brand new host, of course. He's had 31 number one hits. He is now in the company of George Strait, Merle Haggard, Alan Jackson for the fourth most number ones since the chart began, and that could change soon. He's had 8 number one albums. He's won 7 ACM awards, including 3 consecutive Entertainer of the Year awards, and is currently, no big deal, the reigning artist of the decade. It's been headlining towards since 2008, and I could keep going for probably hours here about the accolades, but let's bring him in. Jason Aldean, welcome.
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1: 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We got so much to talk about. Jason Aldean hosting all week long on Backstage Country, so let's go.
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0: some really cool videos from her show this past weekend at the Xfinity Mobile Arena here in Philadelphia. You just head on over to our socials. You can see all of those. She looked like she had a great time. And of course, she embraced our Philadelphia Eagles, which always makes us very, very happy in this city. Also in our city, last night was the Home Run Derby. It is All-Star Week. Tonight is the actual All-Star baseball game. But last night, I think the best part of the whole All-Star shebang is the Home Run Derby. It's so much fun. So I started watching this really bizarre show. It's really good. It's on Apple TV called Widow's Bay. It's quirky and scary. It is very scary, just forewarning you. It's really good. But I had to stop yesterday from my binge of that show and watch the Home Run Derby. Of course, Kyle Schwarber and Bryce Harper both participated, and Kyle Schwarber came oh so very close to winning the whole thing. I was so disappointed for him. The poor guy. He came in second place, but oh, he was so close. He did such a great job, of course, representing the Philadelphia Phillies and Bryce Harper as well. Brandon Marsh was down there. Christopher Sanchez, everybody that's part of the All-Star game tonight. Christopher Sanchez actually getting the start for the National League this evening. It's going to be a fun night of baseball in the city of brotherly love. Your commercial-free lunch is coming up next.
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Neither one of us looking for three little words, unless those three words were do not disturb. 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

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We are Philly's country station. Jason Aldean with his latest right here, Don't Tell on Me. His daughter got secretly married last year. Very small, little intimate ceremony. Congratulations. It's 92.5 XTU.

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1: It is always a good thing to get new Kenny Chesney music, and this one is no different. 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

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It's Jen Scorto with you. I have another $50 Jug Handle In gift card to give away a little bit later on this afternoon. 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

0: Lauren, Elena, and Chase Matthew there. All my exes on 92.5 XTU. We are Philly's country station. It's Jen Scordo with you. On a Tuesday, it is All-Star Game night. Well, afternoon. The game is tonight. It is going to be a hot one if you're headed to South Philadelphia to Citizens Bank Park. Just make sure that you hydrate very, very well. Try to stay in the shade if you can. It looks a little hazy outside, so at least the sun isn't completely blaring down on you. But it's going to be a fun night down at Citizens Bank Park with, of course, many of our own Philadelphia Phillies participating in the game this evening. Let's go National League. They should win. I'm hoping that they win, but Kyle Schwarber should have won the home run derby last night. He almost did. He came so close. It was really cool. So let's go National League. I hope all of our players do a really nice job. But if you are going down, give yourself plenty of time, too, because it is packed down in South Philadelphia to get down there. And there's lots of festivities happening in and around the ballpark as well that you can take advantage of. So give yourself plenty of time, get down there and have fun and root on our Philadelphia Phillies.
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It's 90 degrees, feels like 96 right now. Oof. Heat wave number 218. 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

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Jen Scordo with you. 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
1: How are you?
0: I'm well, thank you. How are you?
1: Very good.
0: Good. What's your name?
1: My name's Lou.
0: Lou, where are you calling from?
1: Calling from Blackwood.
0: Cool. Well, that's a good thing that you're over in Jersey because you're caller 25.
1: Oh, that's awesome.
0: Congratulations. You got yourself a $50 gift card to the Jug Handle Inn. Have you ever been?
1: I have.
0: It's a great place, so you know it well. Enjoy. Congratulations.
1: Thank you very much. Appreciate it.
0: You're welcome, Lou. Thanks for listening here today. I'll have another $50 Jug Handle Inn gift card for you tomorrow. Nicole is going to make her way into the studio for your afternoon. She's got all her normal shenanigans ready for you. Let's go National League. Let's go Phillies tonight in the All-Star Game with 92.5 XTU.
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Hi, it's Nicole. How are you? Happy Tuesday. Beautiful day, getting hot. And the MLB All-Star Game is tonight.

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One, he plays for the St. Louis Cardinals. My dad was a massive, massive St. Louis Cardinals fan because Stan Musial was a really famous player for St. Louis, and my pop-up's name was Stanley. So my whole dad's side of the family were Cardinals fans. And so every summer, we would come to the vet when the Phillies played the Cardinals. And then I went to Drexel for college, and then I eventually became a Phillies fan. But I still kind of know what's going on with the Cardinals. My brother's still a big Cardinals fan. My uncle's, my cousin's, the whole thing. And so it was very surreal for me because the Cardinals had this representation in Philly, and there's this really great picture that I love so much, and it's me, my dad, my brother at a Phillies game when they're playing the Cardinals, and my dad's all decked out in his Cardinals gear. And, you know, obviously next month it'll be 3 years since I lost my dad, and he's the reason I love sports so much. And so it was one of those really special moments, you know. So if you happen to be going to the game tonight, have an absolute blast. Tag us on the socials. 92.5XG, we'd love to share. The red carpet is going on now. Christopher Sanchez just walked through Bryce Harper, and they just did the interview with Kyle Schwarber, Brandon Marsh. So it is very exciting that this is in Philly. And it's at Independence Hall. That's where the red carpet is. And they did an incredible job. It looks absolutely breathtaking. So excited that it's here in Philly. And don't forget, I got tickets to Shinedown at 4:40 and then tickets to Mitchell Tenpenny at 5:30.

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It's Nicole. It's pretty fun seeing all our star players on the red carpet for the Major League Baseball game tonight. 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
1: 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So he's going to go back on his tropical vacation. Hopefully we'll see him in Philly soon. Fingers crossed. 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

You want to see Tim McGraw? Or maybe you love Thomas Rhett. Maybe you love both. The Andy Summer Show. We got tickets for both shows with a grand prize opportunity. 92.5 XTU. 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

Taylor Swift, I Knew It, I Knew You, and 92.5XU. Well, we saw pictures of them officially as a married couple from Juju Smith-Schuster's wedding. Still no wedding pics, though. We saw them at someone else's wedding, just not their own wedding.

0: 95 XTU, Philly's Country Station. Hello, it's Nicole. How are you? Happy Tuesday. Happy Major League Baseball All-Star Game in Philly. It is so exciting. They just did the red carpet, and we saw Brandon Marsh, Bryce Harper, Kyle Schwarber, Christopher Sanchez. Very exciting. And it's cool that it's here. Philly Fanatic is celebrating his 30th All-Star Game, which is very exciting. And so we love that. We love all eyes on Philly. And, you know, I live in the city, so it was really, really fun to see everybody walking around from all over the world in their FIFA jerseys from all the different countries and just loving on the city. And it's been really fun to see so many people here for the All-Star Game. Yesterday, I went to the Under Armour pop-up, and my best friend Elise is here with her family because the boys are just loving it. And Mitchell and Ness is doing really cool stuff. So they're doing a lot of really cool stuff in and around the city. It's awesome to see Ryan Howard and Chase Utley and Jimmy Rollins and Cole Hamels and Shane Victorino all in town celebrating, obviously, the World Series team. So if you happen to be out and about, happen to be doing cool stuff, please tag us on Instagram and Facebook at 925XTU. All right, coming up on the guessing game, 440, I have tickets to Shinedown. And the theme this week is country pop crossovers. So huge artists that have crossed over from like pop to country, pop to rock. Okay. And then 5:30 Mitchell Tenpenny tickets. XTU.
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Hi, it's Nicole. How are you? Do you think Sam Hunt knows that we want new music? Do you think he's like, meh, I don't care? Do you think he knows that I'm bullying him? XTU.

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0: 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Hi, it's Nicole. How are you? Happy Tuesday. Scorcher of a day. I guess it's like 92 right now, so it's going to be hot if you're going to the All-Star game, but it's a beautiful day, so that is a good thing. The red carpet was in front of Independence Hall. They did a very good job, and it looked really cool, and, you know, Philly's shining. We love it. All right now we're playing the guessing game for tickets to Shinedown. No pun intended. Ha. 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So what we're doing artist with a country pop rock crossover. A country pop rock crossover. So for instance, yesterday was Darius Rucker. Obviously, Hootie and the Blowfish. And now Darius is on country. Okay. And these are big, huge stars. Okay. So it's not somebody like super niche. Everybody knows who we're talking about. All right. Here is the clue. Take beautiful pictures in this type of field. 610-660-6925. 610-660-6925. Good luck.
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16: What's happening with Nicole? 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Go pick up and then watch the All-Star Game with Acme.
17: Well, look who it is. Last call, thought again. How's your mama? How you been? Girl, it's been too long.

0: 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Hello, it's Nicole playing the guessing game for Shinedown tickets. We're doing pop rock crossover. I'm sorry, pop rock country crossover. There we go. A little bit of a tongue twister. Here is the clue. Take beautiful pictures in this type of field.
1: Bon Jovi.
0: 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Just not the right answer.
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0: 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Hi, it's Nicole playing the guessing game for Shinedown tickets. We're doing a pop rock country crossover artist. Here is the clue. Take beautiful pictures in this type of field.
1: Tom Petty.
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0: Lefty and Boston on 92.5 XTU, Philly's Country Station. I love that song. It's very catchy, isn't it? Love some new music. Hi, it's Nicole playing the guessing game for tickets to Shinedown. And don't forget, right around 5:30, you're going to listen for the cue to call for Mitchell Tenpenny at Parks Casino. Hi, who's this?
1: Hi, this is Molly.
0: Hey, Molly, where are you calling from?
1: Springfield.
0: What are you up to?
1: I am driving home, and we're probably going to have Taco Tuesday.
0: Woo, perfect. Are you going to watch the All-Star game?
1: Yes, we probably will, yes. We have two little boys who are very excited.
0: So. Oh, that's fun. I love it. And, you know, you could be in the air conditioning, which is even better.
1: Exactly.
0: Awesome. Awesome. All right, well, you're playing for Shinedown tickets. We are doing famous artists with a pop country crossover. Here is the clue. You could take good pictures in this type of field.
1: How about Post Malone?
0: Yes, Molly! Congratulations! And what is his famous song?
1: Sunflowers!
0: Yes, congratulations!
1: My kid's favorite song is the Spider-Man soundtrack.
0: Awesome. Well, congratulations. You will be at Shinedown next Thursday, July 23rd.
1: Thanks so much. I appreciate it. Love you so.
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Or maybe you love Thomas Rhett. Maybe you love both. The Andy Summer Show, we got tickets for both shows with a grand prize opportunity. 92.5 XTU. 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

0: 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Hi, it's Nicole. How are you? Hopefully you're having a great Tuesday, getting ready for the All-Star Game. And how exciting that it's here in Philly, isn't it? Did you see the red carpet? I know. Although, one of my friends who was on the news did text me and said that all the Phillies, including Christopher Sanchez, who doesn't speak much English, stopped to talk to the local news except Bryce Harper. So just putting it out there. All right. So here's the good news is that tomorrow, the Andy Summer Show is going to still have tickets for Thomas Rhett and then your VIP tickets to Tim McGraw. And then I'll have 440 all week is Shinedown tickets. And then also 530 all week, Mitchell Tenpenny, which is super cool. Hi, who's this?
1: Hi, it's Maureen.
0: Hey, Maureen, where are you calling from?
1: Glen Olden.
0: What are you doing?
1: Sitting in my car trying to get through.
0: Are you outside of your house?
1: Yeah, I'm sitting in my driveway. I just pulled in.
0: Well, that's great. Hopefully the air conditioning is on really high.
1: It is, yes.
0: What are you doing tonight?
1: Not much.
0: All right. Well, Don't make any plans for Friday, November 20th, because you're caller 25. Congratulations.
1: Oh, thank you. Nicole, I tried so hard to get through. I can't believe I did it.
0: Well, you did. See, persistence pays off. So Friday, November 20th, Parks Casino with Mitchell Tenpenny. You will be there. Congratulations.
1: Oh, thank you so much.

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1: 92.5 XTU, Philly's Country Station. Hi, it's Nicole. Happy Tuesday. Wait, we forgot to talk about, did you walk the Ben Franklin Bridge on Saturday for its 100th birthday? There were so many people. I had a couple friends that did it. I was going to do it, and then I kind of just forgot about it. I've done it before. So the comments on social media are really, really funny, though, because people thought that it was going to be like this event with like food trucks and balloons. And I'm like, I just thought it was to walk across the bridge. Like, I didn't think that it was supposed to be like a party. So I don't know. You know, everybody just, I guess, thought different things, but I thought it was still cool, even though there was no confetti. All right, the Major League Baseball All-Star Game is tonight, live from Citizens Bank Park, Philly on display. It should be pretty cool. Hopefully all our Phillies playing in the game shine nice and bright. So get excited. And obviously tomorrow morning, the Andy Summer Show, Thomas Redd and Tim McGraw tickets. Have a great night. Mwah. 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

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Or maybe you love Thomas Rhett. 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
14: 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Is it really worth holding on to that timeshare that you know you need to get rid of? Here's the truth. The average maintenance fee just went up over 17%. 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When you buy a timeshare, you give them a blank check for annual maintenance and assessment fees. I'm Chuck McDowell, founder of Wesley Financial Group.

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